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Good flirts. Baby Keem, Kendrick Lamar. We're at this French Montana.

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0: 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Yo, it's the Bootleg Kev Show holding it down. That's James Andre Jefferson Jr.
1: What a do, bro?
0: Yes, sir. Welcome to the show, man. Coming up, just talked about Friday coming back.
1: Oh, yeah.
0: So it's only right. The Big Three schedule just dropped. Legend Ice Cube is on the Bootleg
1: Kev
0: Show.
1: Come on now.
0: Yes.
1: Let's get it.
0: We got to talk about Friday. We got to talk about Big Three. Lot to talk about with the legend, the OG, one of the greatest of all time, Ice Cube. 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
1: All right, it's the Bootleg Kev Show, baby. That's James Andre Jefferson Jr.
2: What it do, boo?
1: So look, man, Friday, one of the greatest movie franchises of all time.
2: Show is.
1: Just got confirmed that this gentleman who's hanging with us is working on Last Friday alongside Mike Epps. Ice Cube is hanging out. Now, Cube, I need to know, OG Friday, part one, so many quotables, so many memorable moments. Did you guys realize that you were going to have all of these, like, in-movie moments that would live on forever and become a part of pop culture? Like, you got knocked the F out.
2: Oh, yeah.
1: Or Smokey smoking angel dust running down the street while the dudes is busting. Like, yeah. Did y'all understand, like, how crazy, like, yo, this shit's going to go off?
2: Yeah, we knew it wasn't nobody in Hollywood like us, me and Pooh. We knew you got your black dudes in Hollywood, and you got your real funny dudes.
1: Right.
2: But ain't none of them like us. Ain't none of them going to come from this angle of comedy.
1: It was so good. Just the little, like, just, like, even, like, Pooh with the chains. Like, look, my mama chain, man. Like, there was just, I just wonder, like, right, like, that's, like, one of the most brilliantly written comedies of all time.
2: Here's why people love the movie. Everybody can live a Friday.
1: Right.
2: Like, you and your man can go out here.
1: Have a crazy Friday.
2: Stand right in front of y'all spot and smoke one and just watch and trip off
1: and watch Izzell walk
2: come
1: by.
2: Up and, you know, just, right. You know, anybody can live that. So it's very relatable. And what's memorable is the day you all remember. It's the day that the bully gets his
1: Guess what's
2: now,
1: coming to him.
2: Everybody remember whoever they have in their mind, and if they saw them get it, they remember that day, how it played out. It gives you a euphoria when you see that, because nobody really likes a bully.
1: All right, and of course, man, the Big Three is launching season 9, June 20th, all summer long. The Big Three's back. I'm wondering, it has been a lot said about how the NBA is yet to kind of embrace what the Big Three is doing for a lot of players who have retired or are no longer in the league. Why do you think that is?
2: They didn't think of this shit. And they don't want somebody like me running something like this when they believe they own basketball. But they don't.
1: Because they have the WNBA. They have the G League.
2: They got a lot of cool
1: stuff. So they
2: have
1: every base covered except for what happens when players leave the NBA.
2: But they don't own basketball.
1: Correct.
2: Nobody runs and say, Mom, I'm going out to go play NBA. They say, I'm going out to go play basketball. So there's room for the Big Three to exist. And we will exist. We don't even need the NBA at this point.
1: Do you think it's an Adam Silver thing?
2: Of course. I mean, is it a smart business decision not to work with me in the Big Three?
1: No.
2: Okay. So it got to be personal.
1: Yeah, that doesn't make any sense to me.
2: It don't make crazy man sense, as my man Kibo would say.
1: Because you could, like, embrace it, and then it could be this cool place where players go. It's like, hey, you retired.
2: They didn't think of it. They don't want me running it. They don't want to work with it. So we don't need them now. Maybe 4 or 5 years ago, we probably wanted them to do it, but now they would just be in our
1: way. They never embraced And One back in the day. Remember the And One mixtape was its own thing.
2: This is bigger. I mean, not bigger. This is different.
1: It's different, but I'm saying, like, they didn't embrace that either.
2: No, because they didn't want, you know, that style of play to come into the NBA.
1: So shout out to Ice Cube, man. Go watch that full interview on the YouTube, man. Hit subscribe. Bootleg Kev on there. Coming up, we got that Daily Hate on the way. It's the Bootleg Kev.
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1: What it do, bro?
0: The Hump Day edition of the Daily Hate is coming up. Hit us up, 877-817-2888. If you got something you want to hate on, leave us a voicemail right now. James, anything you want to hate on?
1: I'm hating on Instagram. I know we talked about the Instance feature just the other day. It really makes me mad because I accidentally posted a selfie on the toilet the other day. I don't know how to take it down.
0: On Instance?
1: On Instance.
0: I took that thing. There's a setting you can remove it to where it doesn't show up.
1: Oh, you didn't tell us about that when we was talking about it.
0: I don't want no part of no Instance. Anyway, coming up, that Daily Hate, keep it locked.

0: What are you hating on, brother?
1: Honestly, I'm tired of getting Uber Eats notifications every time I get like money in my account. It's like they know. It's like they sense when I get money in my account.
0: Oh, yeah.
1: And all of a sudden, I get these notifications for food, whatever the case, especially Uber Eats. I'm tired of it.
0: Uber Eats be in my pockets too much.
2: You guys do know you can turn these notifications off, right?
0: I just be getting high, and I feel like if you get high enough at night, it doesn't even matter. You just don't want to get off your couch. And it's so nice to be able to just have it brought to you.
2: But them random notifications you're talking about, oh, Taco Bell got 20% off. Those notifications you're talking about, right?
0: I like those.
2: Okay.
1: Yeah, exactly. Or it'll show up on my Facebook or Instagram or something. Like, an ad will come up. It's like, yo, what? Just relax, please.
2: And you order it every time, huh, sir?
0: 2-for-1 cheese pizza.
1: Yeah, every time. I fall for it every single time.
0: Shout out to Uber Eats, man. They're in my pockets too, brother. They are hated on.
2: And check on your blood pressure, brother.
0: Appreciate you calling. Well, the Uber Eats is hated on, man. All right, look, if you got something you want to hate on, hit us up, 877-817-2888. Coming up, an update. Drake dropped some personal info about his family and his dad's health situation. We're going to talk about that up next. Keep it.
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5: 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Who the F is you?
6: 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It's a 9-1-0 number, so you know it. It's that.

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1: What a do, Bo?
0: On Iceman, Drake revealed that his dad was dealing with cancer, but his pops, Dennis Graham, has come out and said that he is over his battle with cancer and he's got through it.
1: Good for him, man.
0: Shout out to Dennis, man. I met him a couple times. Real nice guy. Coming up, we got the No Cap News on the way.

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2: What it do, bro?
1: All right, my son Aiden is 20 years old. He's in school, but he still lives at home.
2: Okay.
1: He doesn't pay any bills.
2: Okay.
1: Including his car insurance.
2: Okay, you're getting your stuff off. What you trying to say?
1: He's trying to go get a tattoo. And I'm telling him, I do not want him to get a tattoo because first of all, he hasn't figured out what he wants to do with his life. So he's trying to get a tattoo on his arm. And I'm like, yo, that makes no sense. And as long as you're living in my house and I am paying your bills, you are not going to get a tattoo.
2: This is why you should let him, because once he leaves, he's going to get the dumbest, biggest tattoo of all time. And he ain't going to look like your son anymore.
1: Yeah. Listen, what do y'all think about this, man? I also, from what I gather, it's going to be something ridiculous.
2: Like some of your tattoos.
1: Yes.
2: And how old was you when you got your first tattoo? I'm curious.
1: I was 20 years old, actually.
2: Oh, okay.
1: It was a stunt on the radio.
2: Okay, you sound very hypocritical.
1: It was a part of work. I did it live on the radio as a stunt.
2: Oh, you're making dumb decisions for work, huh?
1: Listen, talk to me. 877-817-2888. Do you have a dumb tattoo that you regret? All right? Tell us about the regretful tattoos you got so my kid can hear this. It's the Bootleg Kev Show.

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1: All right, man, we're talking about it. My son is trying to get a tattoo. I'm telling him hell no, because he's, even though he's 20, he's old enough to do whatever he wants.
2: So that's facts.
1: He don't pay any of his own bills. He still lives at home with mom and dad.
2: Let's see, there you go. Why are you looking angry every time you say this?
1: 877-817-2888. Man, let's talk about some regretful tattoos you've gotten. Maybe my kid might hear this and it might change his mind to try to get one of these stupid-ass tattoos. What's going on, ma'am? Tell us about your tattoo.
3: I have panther claws on the inside of my thigh with a little cherry that bit and has the dripping coming out, and I hate it.
2: What strip club you used to work at, man?
1: Yeah, what's the name of that strip club you used at?
3: I was young. It was a popular thing to do, and it looked sexy going up your thigh, you know? And as I've gotten older, I'm just like, why did I do that?
1: Yeah, I feel like there's certain places, you know, when you get a tattoo, it's like, the older you get, it's just not going to age as well.
2: I ain't going to lie. I still like the idea of it. It sounds sexy still. You should add to it.
3: It still looks good. It's just, you know, as I've gotten older, I'm like, what did I do at 19 years old?
1: Shout out to the sexy panther claws. All right, what about you, brother? Tell us about your stupid-ass tattoo.
4: Hey, I ended up getting a Jordan tattoo on my calf because, you know, it was stupid in getting actual Jordans.
2: Brother, you just got the haircut with the logo in your hair.
1: You got the Jordan logo?
2: You got the tattoo.
4: Yeah.
2: Did you get a check?
4: It's even worse. Yeah, that was a while ago, though, because it's worse because now, like, I gained some weight, so now the Jordan tattoo, like, he looks a little, you know, heavy, so it doesn't look like Jordan anymore. That is, that's done.
1: You know what's crazy? I have three people, and I'm not even lying, three people that I know.
2: Don't say it.
1: Decently well in my life that have Michael Jordan logos tattooed on their body.
2: Ain't nobody getting a check. Y'all just promote it for free.
1: And this might even tell you even worse about the amount of people I know who have the Louis Vuitton logos tattooed on their body. At least 10.
2: Now, think about it. You stopped me from getting my tattoo I was going to get. I was going to get King Kong on my shoulder. Made me realize it was a monkey. I was like, yeah, I can't do that.
1: Anyway, stay by your radio, man. Coming up, let's talk about it. Lauryn Hill has dropped some info why we never got that second album from her.
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1: What it do, boo?
0: Miss Hill, man. Lauryn Hill finally has revealed why she never dropped a second album. Obviously, one of the greatest albums ever created, The Miseducation of Lauryn Hill. Never got a follow-up. She said, and I quote, "I was like a Harriet Tubman figure in some respects, running to speak difficult truths to power before certain forces tried to close those doors. If it was easy to do, where is that expression now on the world stage? Systems fear what they can't control, and creativity is most potent when it's free."
1: Hey, man, just drop the album. You said a lot, but just drop the second one. You
0: I don't still think we're ever going to get another Lauryn
1: Hill. Hey, come on, we're going to wait on like Rihanna's?
0: We've been waiting like 25 years for Lauryn Hill. It's been since 99.
1: Hey, she still can get in the studio.
0: Anyway, stay by your radio. Coming up next, we have got the People's Mix on the way.

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1: It's the Bootleg Kev Show. That's James Andre Jefferson Jr.
2: What a do, boo?
1: This guy is a legendary stand-up comedian. He's currently wrapping up his arena tour. He's been on the road with Mike Epps on the We Them Ones tour. We've got the homie T.K. Kirkland in the building.
3: Yes, I am, sir.
1: Welcome, welcome.
3: Thank you for having me, nephew.
1: You've been on this huge tour with Mike Epps going all over the country.
3: Yes, this is my first comedy arena tour ever.
1: Ever.
3: Ever.
1: Obviously, you've been on arena tours with rappers.
3: With rappers. I normally tour with rappers.
1: How has it been, just the reception? And, like, obviously, it's different from, like, working, like, the Ice House in Pasadena.
3: Yes.
1: Or working the improv.
3: Yes.
1: Or...
3: I had to pretty much adjust my time because I'm used to it being about me.
1: Yeah.
3: And do an hour, do out.
1: Yeah, and I feel like you are very much the crowd is a part of your show.
3: Yes. And this right here, I had to adjust time, get used to the rhythm of trying to get everything into 15, 17 minutes.
1: Right. Yeah, definitely. I feel like on an arena tour like that, you got to kind of condense your full-time act. But look, TK, you are known for a lot of your life advice. We had a conversation we talked about on the radio recently about whether or not you would allow your lady or your man to be friends with someone of the opposite sex. What do you think about that?
3: No, that's uncomfortable for a man.
1: Yeah. Do you think there's a double standard on either side? Like if a man has a friend that's a female that he goes and sees every once in a while?
3: It goes, what's good for the goose, as they say, good for the gander.
1: Right.
3: If I'm with someone, I wouldn't do that to her. And if a guy, his girl does that, then and he's against it, he should respect that. Or she should respect it and say, no, I can't do that because I respect my significant other. It's all about respect.
1: Yeah.
3: And making a person feel comfortable.
1: While we're talking about relationships, you've never been married. I wonder, is there ever a point in time where you regret the fact that you've never been married?
2: Hell no.
1: Or like you ever think like, dang, there was like one that got away.
3: Any woman I've ever dated, because she could have been the one pretty much, right? But you got to sacrifice something in life for success.
1: Yeah, that's true.
3: You have to. I had to sacrifice relationships because there's no way I'm giving this up. For someone to have me in their life, they got to know that if I got to go do something, I'm going to go do it. There could be no other female involved. I just want to go do it and I don't have to explain myself.
1: Right.
3: If I got to go to Paris, if I got to go to Berlin, I want to be able to go without someone saying to me, I want to go with you. But my stuff is usually planned
1: right.
3: Years in advance. And I know that I have to be able to do what I want to do when I need to do it.
1: Shout out to TK Kirkland, man. Go watch that full interview right now. BootlegKev.com. Subscribe on the YouTube. Jumping into People's Mix on the way. Keep it live.
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1: Whoa, whoa, whoa, whoa, whoa, whoa.
0: Mr. Hem is here.
1: Whoa, whoa, whoa, whoa, whoa, whoa.
0: Mr. Hem, Mr. Hem, Mr. Hem, Mr. Hem.
2: 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It's a 9-1-0 number, so you know it's that.

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1: What it do, boo?
0: Hey, man, shout out to NBA Youngboy. He just closed a deal for $750,000 to do one concert overseas in Asia.
1: Oh, damn. Oh, he's making that money.
0: That's why he canceled that Rolling Loud. He's like, I'm going to get it in Asia.
1: Hey, I feel that one.
0: Anyway, yo, stay by your radio on the way. Yo, Drake sent Iceman to one of his friends early for a really good reason. We're going to tell you why up next. First things first, let's get into this one. Reason and Eric Bellinger doing too much. It's new music, man. Shout out to Reason. Just left TDE. Still going crazy.

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0: What it do, boo?
1: I guess Drake sent his buddy Aiden Ross his album Iceman way early because one of Aiden's relatives, who was a big Drake fan, was on their deathbed.
0: Oh,
1: so Drake sent it to Aiden to play for this guy before he passed away.
0: Damn, he knew it was mad before everybody, huh?
1: Oh, Jesus. I'm not mad at Iceman. I just think it's a lot of victim rap. It's repetitive. It's good.
0: It could have been
1: bad.
0: Six records. We ain't, he keeps saying
1: it's
0: it.
1: It's fine.
0: It's cute. That's what I'll say.
1: The No Cap News is on the way. Keep it locked.

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1: Hey, we're gonna tell you what's going on in these streets, man.
2: And you know why?
1: Giving it to you straight, no filter.
2: Let's go. Let's go.
0: The No Cap News with James Jefferson Jr. inside the Bootleg Cast Show.
3: Talk to him, homie.
0: Time for the No Cap News. James, what's going on?
4: All right, so there's this new strange trend going down in Russia where men want to look like MMA fighters. But the way they're doing that is they're going to get surgery to make their ears look all lumpy so it looks like they have cauliflower ears.
0: Cauliflower ears.
4: Yeah, cauliflower.
0: That's how you say that.
4: I can't say that.
0: Cauliflower ears.
4: Yeah.
0: Yeah, first of all, that is one of the downsides of mixed martial arts is you get punched in the ear and then your ears get lumpy and you have cauliflower ears and it looks gross. But so I guess people want to look tough.
4: You said that's the downside. What about CTE? If you get that hit too. That hard.
0: But I'm saying, like, the cauliflower.
4: You gotta have CTE to get this surgery.
0: Yeah, the fact you want to get cauliflower ears without actually fighting is crazy.
4: I wonder if it's getting the men in Russia laid, though, if
0: that's
4: they got lumped
0: exactly,
4: up ears.
0: Exactly what's

He can't wait. Make him fast like let's race. Ride Six Flags with my hands up. 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Sweat it out, need

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0: 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It's the Bootleg Kev Show, man. Dennis Graham, Drake's father, was revealed to be battling cancer on the new Drake album, Iceman, but he has come out and said that he has beat his battle with cancer.
1: Hey, good for him.
0: Shout out to Dennis, man. I've met him a couple times. Super nice guy. The OG be outside.
1: Oh, all the time. I always see him on TikTok walking around.
0: Anyway, we're getting out of here. Back at it tomorrow, same time, same place. It's the Bootleg Kev Show.

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1: So I'm not the only one who is obsessed with this documentary on Netflix, The Crash, because there's other documentaries about the same case, the Mackenzie Shirilla case. But apparently now her daddy, he done took, went to TMZ looking all types of under the influence. I mean, this got Meg. Let's do Nikki up next. This is actually 2 E's.

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That man, Trap Diggy, putting on for South Carolina. He is nominated for Best New Artist at the BET Awards. Nomination just came out yesterday. He's nominated for Best R&B right now. Leon Thomas, 3 minutes. Let's do Glow and Baby Keemah.

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1: What you gonna do to $1,000? Because my birthday is 6 days away. Gemini gang, what up? All right. And yeah, you could win some money to buy me a birthday gift. Okay, I'll tell you how to win that cash in 9 minutes. We got Don Toliver and Mario's up next.

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1: I'm waiting for Bossman D-Lo to share the Megan remix Emotion Party because it's almost the summer. I need to be shaking something out the window. All right. Speaking of Bossman D-Lo, let's get in with me and Mariah next. It's actually with two E's.

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1: 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They got to do with me. 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

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I am married and happily married at that. My husband and I, we on good terms right now. We ain't arguing. But every time I listen to that song by Tems, I just want somebody to break up with. Not my husband, just somebody else. So I can give you that feeling. I mean, that's like a K-Dot.

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What's up, Zaria, with you on this Thursday morning. Still got Lotto headed your way, as well as Mariah the Scientist. Hey, real quick, you ever thought, like, is there a job that AI just absolutely cannot do? I think I may have found one.

0: shape like a number eight. 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
1: Is you gon' make it rain for these thunder thighs?
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2: Hello, who's this?
3: Good morning, Breakfast Club. This is Michelle from Atlanta.
4: Hey, ATL. Morning, Michelle. Where you listening to us at, Michelle, on 96.1?
3: Oh, yeah, the staff 96.1 to be.
4: Thank you very much. Salute to my guy, Louis V.
2: Louis V, what up?
4: Get it off your chest, Michelle.
3: First off, I want to say I'm blessed, black, and highly flavored, or whatever Charlamagne be saying.
4: Favored, not flavored. Okay,
5: hey, I don't think
4: you know. Even I'm sure you taste amazing.
3: Of course. But anyway, I just wanted to kiki with Charlamagne a little bit about the fat passengers. I work for an airline.
4: Damn. Ooh, I love me a good kiki. Oh, come on, about fat people, let's go.
5: Oh, God.
4: Talk to me. All
3: right. So we call them customers of size.
2: Customers of size, okay.
5: Oh, gosh. That is so messed up.
3: I swear. It's, you know what? We got to have some enjoyment. Working at the airport can be stressful. That's our, like, our game. So if they checking in and somebody at the curb see them, they already telling the people at the ticket counter, like, hey, it's the customer size.
4: I think that's very respectful.
5: Yeah.
4: I think that's very respectful. Right. That is very respectful. I like that more than if there's a fat person over there. Yeah. There's a customer of size.
2: Yeah, okay. I feel bad for them when they got to get the extra, the seatbelt extender. Y'all should do it in a way where they ain't got to ask. So y'all should know who it is and give it to them.
3: You know, we try. Yeah. We try, but some of them, they be in denial about their condition. So then that's when it get embarrassing when they already on the plane.
4: Mm-mm-mm. You should have like a hand signal or something. Maybe like a little... maybe like a little code word. It's like when big girls come on or big men come on and they need an extended seatbelt, they just be like, wobble, baby.
2: Wobble, baby.
5: No.
2: What airline do you
5: work
2: for, mama?
5: No.
3: I work for Southwest.
2: Oh, Southwest. Okay.
4: Oh, wow. Southwest got cargo planes for the customers of size?
2: Yo, shut up,
4: man.
2: Thank you,
4: mama.
5: Damn, and all the seats on there the same size. Like, all the
4: seats.
2: Yeah,
3: it's crazy. Hello, who's this?
6: Hi, this is Jasmine from Atlanta.
7: Hey, what's going on, man? It's Jamari.
2: Jamari, what's up?
5: Good morning.
2: Get off your chest.
7: Good morning, everybody, man. How y'all doing, man? Yeah, I'm just trying to say, don't spoil it for me, man. I've been listening to y'all, man, and I've been watching Nemesis. I'm only on episode 2. It's good so far, but the acting, I ain't gonna lie. I see they got a fake-ass Shamar Moore, they got a fake-ass 50 Cent in there. I already see the person who's a downfall.
2: But you see, it started off good. Like, it started off like, oh, I'm going to like this. Made me feel like Belly. And then I just didn't get it.
7: I ain't got to what you got to yet, though. But what I've seen so far, you know, I'm a movie critic, so I'm kind of trying to predict what's going to happen already.
5: Same.
7: But yeah, so far it's good, man. Hopefully it get better, man. I don't know.
2: All right, well,
7: all the way from Detroit, man. I love y'all, man. Y'all keep doing what y'all do.
4: You a movie critic, you said?
7: Yeah, I'm definitely a movie critic, man. Any movie I watch,
2: he's
7: man,
2: self-movie
7: I try to predict it before it even happens.
4: Oh, okay.
2: But that makes sense why he like it, because the Tubi movies are big in Detroit.
5: Don't do him.
2: No, they are. They're big in Detroit, so... That's kind of that lane.
5: But relax.
4: Yeah, you can make fantastic low-budget stuff. I went to go see a fantastic movie last night that had a budget between $750,000 and $1 million, and it's called Obsession.
5: Oh, that's low-budget?
4: $750,000 to $1 million for a movie? That's in theaters? Absolutely.
5: Oh, okay. That's in theaters. Okay.
4: But it made $16 million in the film festival because Focus Feature Films bought it. And it came out in theaters last week and made $21 million at the box office. I went to go see it last night. It's a horror movie. And I don't be paying people to scare me. But I was so intrigued by the story because the kid was a YouTuber.
2: Mm-hmm.
4: But it's good.
2: Mm-hmm. Yeah, well, this is... You know, you remember the Tyler Perry thing where the guy hit the guy and he spun around 6 times?
5: Yes.
2: It kind of feels like that type of act.
4: That's fantastic.
2: That's
4: one of my favorite scenes.
5: That's the only scene because you just...
2: Yeah, but you didn't watch the full episode. I'm sure you just watched that scene all the time.
5: That's it. That's the only scene.
4: No, there's a lot of them scenes that's the show where the guy dropped his pants and said, come get this ass.
2: Yes.
5: Oh, my God, that's Beauty and the Black.
4: Yeah, that is Beauty and the Black,
5: yes.
4: Right? Okay. No.
5: Yes, Beauty and
4: the Black.
5: Beauty.
4: It's
5: not Booty.
4: It's not Booty?
5: No, Beauty.
4: Beauty and Black.
2: Oh, my goodness.
4: He dropped his pants and said, you know you want this ass.
2: Yes, the fact that y'all both know word and line by line is crazy.
5: Yes,
2: get
5: true.
2: It off your chest. 800-585-1051. Now we got the latest with Lauren coming up. What's up, Lauren?
8: Good morning, y'all.
5: Good morning, love.
4: What's up, okay, LL Cool Bay?
8: What?
4: What you mean? I just said okay, LL Cool Bay.
8: I almost wore that again today, Envy. That hoodie, that Milano hoodie.
2: You should have worn this hoodie because you got lace, leather, denim.
5: Denim, yeah.
2: You all over the place.
4: I don't know whether you want to go to a funeral or a Bad Boy reunion concert.
5: is take ready.
4: Take that.
8: A little pop out. You know, it's cute.
4: Okay. Mm-hmm.
2: All right. Who we got? What are we talking
8: about? Yes. So we are talking about Deion Cole and Chelsea Handler. We got some white on white crime about to happen here because Chelsea Handler is finally talking about how she felt about the jokes at the Kevin Hart roast.
2: She sat down with Deion Cole.
8: It's some things about to be, some words about to be flown.
2: All right, we'll get into that next. It's The Breakfast Club. Good morning.
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0: can I assist you?
1: How you doing? This is Luther from the I Love America campaign.
0: Okay.
1: And we were actually speaking with you about the fundraiser that we wanted to do out there. I told you I'd give you a call back once we got in touch with the actual performer. Are you familiar with T.T. Tanaka from Japan?
0: You need to find the person you were speaking to, because I don't know any about what you're talking about. You and I have not discussed anything when it comes to meeting space, fundraising, right, sleeping rooms, nothing.
1: Okay, and I have T.T. Tanaka here from Japan. T.T.,
2: hello?
0: Hi.
2: Hi, how are you doing?
0: Sir, you don't understand.
2: I love America.
0: Are we looking for sleeping rooms for this?
1: Yes, we're going to need him a space because, you know, he's a Japanese recording sensation, sir. What we're going to do, we just ready to paint the entire town
2: red, white, and blue.
1: You know what I'm saying? And this is a man that sings.
0: No, I don't understand what you're saying.
2: You don't like Japanese people?
0: Wait a minute. I don't understand why Mr. Tanaka is on the phone, first of all, if you're trying to make the space
1: Mr.
0: together.
1: Mr. Tanaka is here on the phone, sir, because I'm letting you know how serious this event is, because what happens with him.
0: Congratulations on that. I need to know specifics. What do you need?
1: What do you need, Mr. Tanaka?
2: My

0: Real 1039.
1: And do continue to hang out with us in the neighborhood. Bow, wow, wow. Yippee-yo. Yippee-yo. Right. Ladies and gentlemen, continue to hang out with us. We got Snoop Dogg. Snoop Dogg in the neighborhood for an all-new big interview. That's coming up next.

0: up, it's your boy Bryson Tillon.
1: This is J. Cole, yep. Right here.
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0: 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And do continue to hang with us in the neighborhood. Hey, Jesus Sepulveda, what you got?
1: Drake brought the energy back in music.
0: Yeah, man. Yeah. Who said that?
1: Jim Jones.
0: Jim Jones. All right, rapper Jim Jones. We'll talk about it. Y'all continue to hang with us in the neighborhood. Big Boys Neighborhood.

0: 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Big Boy's Neighborhood right here on Real 103.9, Vegas' number one for hip-hop and R&B.
1: And do continue to hang with us in the neighborhood. Louis G, what you got?
2: Man, I got to talk to you about this person I follow on social media. His name is Eric Stone. And what he does is he pretty much exposes racist people when they do racist comments on social media or even they like certain specific racist comments.
3: I like him.
1: You might have seen him on your...
0: I think so. Y'all continue to hang with us in the neighborhood. Big Boy's Neighborhood.

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0: 103.9 Vegas is number one for hip hop and R&B. Big Boy's Neighborhood, ladies and gentlemen. Yes, he's back in the neighborhood. Snoop Dogg up in here.
1: Hey, dog, do you get a lot of free stuff?
2: Oh boy, do
1: I? Oh my God. And you know what, bro?
2: I be mad sometimes.
1: Why?
2: You know why? Because, for example, if I'm if I have a party or something, man, I made this for you, dog. Here you go, homie. Dog, hey, dog, hey, dog, take this back. I made this picture for you. At the party. Hey, dog, got this big ass pitch. I painted for you. Here you go, my.
3: Yeah, they can't get mad, but I don't pay attention to it.
1: Hey, man, but you know what I noticed, too? When you go to the compound, a lot of that stuff you bring back.
2: It's on the wall. You see that, right? So my fans know I don't be dissing them. I give them love. I may not pay attention at the moment, but I'm going to send somebody back to go get it from you.
1: Hey, like, man, it be on the wall. And then there's other times where, it, like, I see that the stuff made it back.
2: Made it there. It didn't get put up yet, but it's there.
1: Hey, man, I love that, too,
2: but
1: though.
2: I'm real with my fans. Like, I love when they take their time to make things for me. It's just sometimes I can't receive the shit. It's like, you made a big-ass 17-foot picture.
1: Yeah,
2: I'm in the last car. What am I going to do with this?
1: Yeah. Hey, man, I bought you 4 cinder blocks with your picture on.
2: What do with this?
1: Dog, what's next for you, man? And I know that what's next now. Like, so the biopic, it's happening.
2: It's happening in real time right now. We locking and loading. About to start shooting in a minute. I'm so excited about it because I get a chance to tell the story that a lot of people don't know.
1: Oh, my God.
2: The origins, the birth, the beginning, you know, the foundation.
1: Is it hard to tell your story because there's so much story?
2: It is kind of hard because it's like, where do you start? Where do you end? Mm-hmm. What do you leave out? What do you keep in? But I think we found a cool place that takes you on a journey so you can understand why I am who I am. Because you see me now and you see who I am, but do you know who I am?
1: Mm-hmm.
2: It's like this gives you a chance to show you how I became who I am.
1: Is it the script? Have y'all scripted yet? Y'all script writing?
2: Done. Script done. We going into first shots and pre-production and all of that.
1: And your release date, you think? Or you did you early next year?
2: I'm not sure about a release date, but I do know that one thing about Universal Pictures is that they really, really take their time with making sure that something is specific and it's done right. And we've been on this for about 4 or 5 years. This is not just like a 1 year
1: like
2: process.
1: Would you announced it and we were like, oh, okay, it's going.
2: Like we've been on this for like 4 years, like really fine-tuning it, getting it together, making the right choices, putting the pieces to the puzzle, and now we got it at a place to where I feel good. And I'm going to say this. When I seen the Michael Jackson movie, that was inspiring.
1: Yeah.
2: It was very inspiring because it was great storytelling, the cinematics, the acting, the believability, and, you know, nephew becoming Mike, and just the performances and all of that that just was exciting to see. It was a spark. It put a spark in me.
1: Y'all continue to hang out with us, man. We're not letting them go. We got more with Snoop Dogg in the neighborhood, Big Boy's Big neighborhood.
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0: right. It is your partner, Big Boy. Big Boy's Neighborhood right here on Real 103.9. Vegas is number one for hip-hop and R&B. Big Boy's Big Neighborhood. Boy. We told you more Snoop Dogg. Yes. Snoop Dogg in the neighborhood.
1: Dog, man, this 25 years since Baby Boy. We've been seeing like a lot of part twos. If something
2: years.
1: Like that came together. You know, because people always say that you didn't. Have you ever seen that with somebody who was like,
3: put me in Training Day as this nigga, he say, Rodney didn't die in a wheelchair. Yeah. I watched it. He put the whole together.
1: When dude did this thing where it was like, man, Rodney's this, and he got shot. Remember when Tyrese shot him? And now when he come to Baby Boy, that's him in the wheelchair.
3: They put that together dope.
1: Yeah, man. So you really on your social.
3: I don't know about a part two for that, because that's a John Singleton movie.
1: Yeah, so, I hear you,
3: so
1: brother.
3: So it's like, who could actually do the justice that he demanded? He was the top-notch shooter out here in LA.
1: You learned a lot on that set?
3: What?
1: Yeah.
3: And the part that I love the most was that he, when he directs you, he wants more from you rather than him giving you more. Mm-hmm. So he would ask, how would you play this scene in the couch? We on the couch. He like, what would you listen to? Boosie Collins, I'd Rather Be With You. Cue that up. He put the music on. All right. Smoking, chilling. All right, in the morning when you wake up, you and the little boy, you don't really f*** with him. But just, you know, say something and roll out. All right, cool. When we shoot it, I'm like, f*** that. I'm going to kick
1: damn.
3: And say, f*** your fort. I ain't your motherfucking daddy. He like, yeah.
1: That was your line?
3: Yeah.
1: Jesus Christ.
3: Yeah, like, yeah.
1: That's the iconic line, too.
3: Yeah.
1: I just did.
3: He allows me to, John would allow me to bring my
1: mm-hmm.
3: Like, it was certain scenes where it'd be like...
1: Like, he trusts that.
3: Yes.
1: Like, you would know. Dog yes. would know.
3: Like, he like, nah, f*** the script. What would Rodney do?
1: Mm-hmm.
3: Rodney would sock that. Wouldn't let that get up on me like that. Sock him and bone out. All right, cool. That's what we're going to do. Like, he was that kind of director that worked with the actors and not just told you what to do, but he allowed you to do what you do.
1: Man, Snoop Dogg, thank you for coming into the neighborhood.
3: Man, thank y'all.
1: Once again,
3: me,
1: Snoop Dogg in the neighborhood, man.
3: The and hell,
1: new, yeah.
3: I love the bell, man.
1: Right. What the f*** is going on? All right. Hold on.
3: Ring my bell.
1: And you can find this entire interview, Snoop Dogg in the Neighborhood YouTube. It is right there for Big Boy TV.

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1: You're tapped in the Way Up with Angela Yee.
2: All right, it's Way Up with Angela Yee. B-Dot, back again.
3: Good job, B-Dot.
2: There it is.
4: Hey, I feel like I just seen you.
2: I feel like I saw you, too.
4: Yeah.
2: I was out late last night. I came in and ate breakfast today, something I normally don't do, but I was starving.
4: Did you have your galoshes on last night? It was raining out here in New York City.
2: There was all kinds of flooding, and I missed all of it. How about I was working, and by the time I left, the rain was over. It didn't even really look like anything happened. And I got home, and I saw the whole neighborhood was flooded, but my block wasn't, but I missed all of that. You would never have known all that happened. I was looking at it on the news and on social media, and I said, is this real?
4: Yeah.
2: I thought it was old footage.
4: I saw cars floating down Fulton Street.
2: I saw a woman got washed away getting off the bus.
4: I saw that.
2: I mean, it was wild. But anyway, it's going to be Memorial Day weekend, too, so it's interesting because I'm getting weather alerts for my flight already.
4: Can't believe it's Memorial Day. It was just New Year's.
2: All right. Suave is going to be joining us today. He has an EP out called The Prelude. And he's quite an interesting fellow, so you're going to enjoy this conversation.
4: It's Dan's favorite new artist.
2: Yeah, Dan, who's our producer here, he is literally...
4: He's his manager.
2: Let's just say sometimes it's okay to glaze the bros.
3: I'm saying he's next up.
2: Okay, well, when we come back, let's shine a light. 800-292-5150 is the number. Call us up. Let us know who you want to shine a light on. It's Way Up.

0: You did show me a picture.
1: Yeah.
0: Of yourself from 20 years ago. This looks current, like an outfit you would wear today. The tie is popping, the slacks. I think that's what you would call them,
1: yes.
0: Slacks. Or in another language, we call it pantalones. You had on pantalones. You also had on a nice yellow, kind of a yellowish, faded yellow button-down.
1: I don't know what I was thinking.
0: A red and blue tie and brown slacks.
1: Yeah, man.
0: This is screaming. And your Bing says no, B-Dot says yes. But congratulations, that is quite an accomplishment.
1: Yes.
0: I want to say, with all these conversations about higher education and whether or not it's worth it to go to college, how do you feel looking back?
1: I feel it was I think it was paramount to who I am, my development as a person, as a professional. It just depends on what you want to go to school for. You know what I mean?
0: Okay.
1: But I just remember crying tears of joy and the loans I had to pay back.
0: Oh, well, we still going.
1: Yeah.
0: Now, Jas, who do you want to shine a light on?
2: I want to shine a light on my husband, Director Michael Montez from Mount Vernon Office of Emergency Management, for all of the hard work that he's doing throughout the city and all of our amazing first responders.
0: Okay, how long y'all been together?
2: 10 years.
0: Okay, and what do you do?
2: I'm in law enforcement as well.
0: All right, I love it. So we ain't messing with y'all. What's his name?
2: Michael Montez from Mount Vernon Office of Emergency Management.
0: All right, thank you. All right, and the full title, we proud of our man, ain't we?
2: Yeah, shout out to my mayor, Sean Patterson Howard.
0: All right, thank you.
2: Thank you, Angela.
0: Well, that was Shine a Light, 800-292-5150. And when we come back, we got your Yeetie. This Kevin Hart roast, let me tell you, the backlash from that.
1: Man.
0: But one person who I love is Chelsea Handler, and I always say that, and we'll tell you what she had to say in the midst of all of the backlash from the roast and how she really felt about Shane Gillis and Tony Hinchcliffe. It's way up.
3: The rumors, the shade. Let's break it down.
4: Let's go.
3: Angela spilling the Yeetie next.
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1: Yo, she about to blow the lid up off this pot.
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1: Oh, yeah. Angela spilling that yee tea.
2: Come and get the tea.
0: Yo, it's way up with Angela Yee. B-Dot's here.
3: Good job, B-Dot.
4: That's what I be.
0: I know, right? Let's get into Chelsea Handler. Now, I'm a fan of Chelsea Handler.
4: Yes, you are.
0: I always have been. Mm-hmm. And I remember she did lip service. She actually came to us to come be on lip service. And we had a whole conversation on how it's okay for her to talk about sex as a white woman, but when black women do it, really why I started the podcast was because of how taboo it is and how people pass judgment, but it's different when you're not a black woman.
4: I'm about to check that interview out.
0: Yeah, it was really good. And she recently was on Dion Cole's Funny Knowing You podcast and had some things to say about Shane Gillis and Tony Hinchcliffe at the Kevin Hart roast. Here's what she said.
5: I knew enough about Tony Hinchcliffe and Shane and their background. They're racist, that they're bigots, that they're sexist, you know, that they think they're like invincible. I don't find those jokes to be funny. Jokes about lynching black people. That's worse than rape. Like, you're not joking about rape.
4: Yeah, I don't know if it's worse than rape.
0: Well, here's what she had to say. Well, no, in case you missed the joke from what she said about the jokes about lynching black people, here it is.
6: Kevin's so short that they're going to have to lynch him from a bonsai tree.
4: It's a slippery slope, you know, because roasts are supposed to be vulgar. And the time and place calls for that.
0: But they also should be funny. Like, the jokes can be funny. And I also feel like we're in a time where Donald Trump is trying to give reparations to January 6th rioters and white supremacists and excuse everything. And so Shane also has said that he does regret doing that joke. Mm. So just putting that out there, too, because you also have to think about the sensitivities of the time that we're in.
4: Right.
0: So I appreciate Chelsea, though, for saying that, because in the comedy world with guys that have power, it's not easy to sometimes be able to say how you feel.
4: Right.
0: And to take a stand. Now, Dion Cole, in the meantime, did shoot his shot at Chelsea while she was on the couch.
4: Oh.
0: Sitting conversating with him. Here's what happened.
7: I heard you liked me at one point in time.
5: So really?
7: Oh. You're very cute.
5: Thank you.
7: I mean, beautiful. But
5: thank
7: cute.
5: You.
7: Just saying, just go hang out.
5: Yeah, well, I'm dating someone right now.
7: Okay.
5: A white person, actually.
7: A white person.
5: So it won't last much longer.
7: Yeah, I'm around.
5: Message she received.
0: Well, there you have it. But this, I will say, this roast has generated a ton of conversations and was globally viewed, so.
4: Did that shot go in? Or was it like...
0: No.
4: It didn't go in.
0: It doesn't feel like it. Okay. Felt like it...
4: Rimmed out?
0: An air ball. All right. Quinta Brunson is going to develop and star in a Betty Boop feature film.
4: Okay.
0: You know, it's crazy because people always talk about how Betty Boop was also quite racist in its time.
4: Right.
0: And they actually had to turn off the comments on the post because of some racist things that were happening on social media.
4: Oh, wow.
0: When that was announced, because people act like, oh, Betty Boop's white. You know how people get mad about stuff like that. Betty Boop's not even real.
4: Racism on the internet? No way. No,
0: I can't believe it. But this would be Betty Boop's first theatrical motion picture appearance in a starring role since the 30s.
4: Mm.
0: When she came out in Talk Cartoon series, become the first and only animated independent female movie star of her era.
4: A live action Betty Boop would be interesting. I mean, they did it with Barbie and it worked, so.
0: Yeah, so it's interesting because Betty Boop did have quite an impact for, and that's not an easy thing to do. So
4: right.
0: It was also quite groundbreaking in the time that it came out. There's also a new documentary that is going to step inside the Michael Jackson courtroom.
4: Another.
0: That the public never had a chance to see. It's called Michael Jackson, The Verdict, and that's going to be on June 3rd, directed by Nick Green, and it's going to interview participants involved in the trial, including the jurors, as well as media figures who were inside the courtroom. Here's the trailer.
8: We believed he was a criminal, and he was able to get away with that because of his fame and celebrity.
9: He lured young boys to Neverland.
8: The kids knew the combination to the bedroom suite. Their mother didn't.
9: The defense said Michael Jackson loves children. It's all been misconstrued.
10: It was our opinion that they began to come up with these allegations to get a payday.
4: Talk about the timing.
0: All right. Well, it's a three-part docuseries. Again, Michael Jackson, The Verdict, June 3rd. All right. Well, that is your Yee Tea. When we come back, about last night. I had quite a night last night. It was a long night, but a very rewarding night, as I posted. And I'll tell you what I was doing. It's way up.
11: Ain't this what they've been waiting for? You ready?
2: I used

0: So, about last night. Here's how it went down.
1: It's way up at Angela Yee. It's me and B-Dot.
2: Good job, B-Dot.
3: Yep.
1: And what'd you do last night?
3: Whole lot of nothing.
1: It was raining really hard out here. It's flooding. But I was working.
3: Of course you were.
1: So shout out to the Urban Resource Institute. I actually hosted their event alongside Tommy Davidson.
3: Okay.
1: Which was really fun. Tommy Davidson is a good time.
3: Yeah, man.
1: And when I tell you, you can tell when someone loves being on that stage. Mm. He was commanding that. He was singing, performing. He was out in the audience. I was just trying to keep the program moving along and get to it, but he definitely brought a whole nother fun aspect.
3: I'm sorry he could get sidetracked.
1: Now, the Urban Resource Institute is the nation's leader in creating pathways to safety, stability, and healing for survivors of domestic violence and families experiencing homelessness, which is so important. You know, part of what my mission has been when it comes to investing in housing is helping people who need it, like domestic violence survivors.
3: Right.
1: We got to hear some stories yesterday and actually meet people who have been part of the program and now work with the program. One woman who was working with us, she actually has housing for, and they don't tell you the address because obviously it's a safety reason.
3: Right.
1: So it'll look like a beautiful building because you deserve, along with safety, also a nice place, a comfortable place to live.
3: Absolutely.
1: But it made me think about a time when I actually had to get a restraining order against somebody.
3: What?
1: Yes. I was a lot younger. Who was abusive, and I had to actually get a restraining order. It's hard to get into the space where you even feel comfortable enough to do that. Because a lot of people don't want to call the cops. Mm. You don't want people to know that you're having issues. A lot of times women will try to hide, and men too, that they're getting physically abused. But I remember having to go to family court and sit in that courtroom and hear some of these horrific stories. Mm. There was one woman who didn't have a place to live, didn't have a job, and was being abused and had kids and had to go stay in a shelter because she wanted to escape this person and did not want him to know, but they had children together.
3: Wow.
1: You know, so it's just these difficult stories. So something like the Urban Resource Institute is really valuable in making sure that people are safe and have a place to live. But I want to hear your story. 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
9: The Golden Knights, 2-goal third period, hold off the Avs 4-2 to steal game one of the Western Conference Final in Denver. Goalie Carter Hart turned aside 36 of the 38 shots he faced in the win. Raiders coach Clint Kubiak, impressed with rookie QB Fernando Mendoza, said he's been as advertised through the team's first couple of OTAs. A's beat the Angels 6-5. I'm Ronza Moss.
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1: Yeah, let's go.
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4: This is Way Up with Angela Yee.
0: What's up? It's Way Up with Angela Yee, and the number is 800-292-5150. I'm here with BDOT.
5: Yep.
0: And we're talking about, I hosted a gala last night for the Urban Resource Institute. They provide housing for survivors of domestic violence, also safety, stability, healing. But we want to hear your stories of how you overcame domestic violence, homelessness, 800-292-5150.

0: Let's go.
1: Turn me up.
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0: This is Way Up with Angela Yee.
1: All right, it's Way Up with Angela Yee. I'm here with B-Dot.
3: Good job, B-Dot.
4: Yeah.
1: And I was talking about hosting the URI Gala, Urban Resource Institute. And what they do is they help people who are survivors of domestic violence or experiencing homelessness get to the path of safety, stability, and healing. Mm-hmm. I know you had a story you wanted to share.
3: Yeah, you know, it's personal to me because my favorite aunt was killed about 13 years ago by her husband due
1: Whoa.
3: To domestic violence. I think I remember telling you about that.
1: Yeah, I remember you mentioned that, but that's awful.
3: Mm-hmm.
1: So that's something you're really sensitive.
3: Absolutely. People got to keep their hands to themselves, man.
1: Man, and you know what? A lot of times the way things start out, you could end up getting killed and you don't want to, you know, wait. And it's hard for people who are dealing with somebody close to them who is experiencing domestic violence because a lot of times it's hard to get them to leave the person.
3: Right.
1: You can't force somebody to leave someone until they're ready.
3: Mm-hmm.
1: But once they are, where are the resources to make sure that they have some place to go? Well, I want to thank everyone who is going to call us up right now, 800-292-5150. And Anastasia, please share your story.
5: I overcame domestic violence in 2022. I had a newborn baby. I had to move back to New York City, kind of navigate the system to get us back on our feet after being homeless for about a year. So it was a big transition being a new mom. After I got my new place, I then started my own nonprofit housing New Yorkers of all kinds, whether it was domestic violence, whether it was just being homeless, anything like that, just because I understood that having a new home, it was a new beginning, and it's a foundation for a new start for any kind of survivors of domestic violence. And I actually started working for a nonprofit myself as a housing navigator at New Destiny Housing, where we actually, you know, help house survivors of domestic violence.
1: How did you get the strength to finally say, I'm going to leave, especially with a newborn?
5: I think it became a time when I was chasing my child's father down the street with a newborn baby, and people were looking at me like I was crazy because, you know, it was so much verbal and psychological abuse and him just doing so much. So in that moment of me running down the street chasing him with a newborn baby, that was enough for me to say, hey, it's time to let it go.
1: Wow. Okay.
3: Wow.
1: Well, I'm so happy to hear the space that you're in now and that you're paying it forward and that it inspired you.
3: Yep.
5: Yes. Yes. Thank you guys so much for hearing me out.
1: Thank you for calling. We appreciate it.
5: You too. Bye-bye.
1: Hey, Christina. First of all, me and B-Dot want to thank you for calling and sharing with us, but we want to hear your story about overcoming domestic violence.
6: I was in a relationship with my kid's father who would beat me while I was pregnant.
3: What?
6: Both times.
1: Disgusting.
3: That guy.
6: I have scars across my back right now from
1: sorry.
6: That time. But it's not until the woman is through.
1: And, you know, sometimes it's like people could try to help you, friends and family, and you shut them out because you're defending someone. You don't want people to know. How did you manage to finally get yourself out of that?
6: I just had to have a talk with myself. You know, it's either this relationship or do you want to be in your kid's life?
1: Right.
6: You know, my life was being threatened, so I just had to make that decision. The scars and the thought, you know, it stays with you forever.
1: Well,
3: I'm
1: Christina,
3: glad you got out of that.
1: We're giving you hugs right now over the phone. I'm so glad that you made it through and that you're alive. Some people may not have lived to tell a story like this.
6: Correct. Any ladies that are out there that are in relationships where you're

0: crazy after all these years.
1: Well, when we come back, we have your Yee T, and let's talk about family. Bro-Rilla versus Glorilla.
0: Oh, man.
1: Yes, we'll tell you what Glorilla is saying about her sister.
0: Get me out the group chat.
1: It's way up.

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1: Hey, now back. Yeah, she back at it. Bring it, bring in the Mac. Way up with Angela Yee is on.

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1: Talk to me.
0: Angela's spilling that yee tea.
2: Talk to him.
3: Yo, what's way up with Angela? Yes, me and B-Dot.
4: Good job, B-Dot.
5: Yo.
3: And let's get into this yee tea. And I do want to say that I feel Glorilla. She said it's so hard being a celebrity and having to STFU and not address ish, but have to watch you delusional bees come up with lies and make yourselves believe them. I'm really a changed woman because I've been have cussed so many MFs out. Damn. So she didn't say specifically who she was talking about in that post.
5: Right. But we can allude to it.
3: Yeah, who you think it is?
5: I think it might be somebody in the family.
3: All right. Well, her sister, everyone calls her Brorilla, but she goes by the name Scarface Woods.
5: Yeah.
3: She actually put out some music.
5: Okay.
3: And here is Brorilla talking about Glorilla.

0: to find not one.
1: Well, that sucked.
2: Man, but, you know, I guess the two of them, I don't know if they'll ever be cool, but she also put out a whole music video dissing her own sister. So I don't see how you can come back from something like that, but maybe you can.
1: The First Amendment was a mistake.
2: Stop it. Don't do that. Not now, be that. Too soon, in the midst of too much. And speaking of which, Stephen Colbert, today is his last day. He's signing off from The Late Show. The last episode is actually tonight. He announced back in July of 2025 that CBS canceled the show. You know how long he was on air?
3: How long?
2: 33 years.
1: Really?
2: Yes.
1: That long.
2: Can you believe that?
1: Wow.
2: 33 years on the air. And so here is Stephen Colbert, and he's not holding back now because he doesn't have to.
1: Right.
4: The Trump golden cell phone has finally arrived after a 9-month delay. The only Trump item more disappointing after a 9-month wait was Eric. When they announced the phone last year, the Trumps promised it would be made in the USA. The website now just says designed with American values in mind.
1: That Eric joke was good.
2: Now, that Trump phone, by the way, I don't know if you had a chance to see it.
1: What does it look like?
2: It's a gold phone. It looks like they just covered like an Android with a case. but it's $47.45 a month, and it comes with a Trump T1 smartphone. It was launched by his sons, Eric and Don Jr. Mm. So they said, according to New York Magazine, it beat expectations by actually existing, even though it's 9 months overdue. They also have an American flag logo on the phone. Mm. The only problem is that how many stripes does the American flag have?
1: 13.
2: Well, this has 11.
1: Oh.
2: So there's some issues.
1: Maybe you could call somebody to correct it.
2: All right, now, another performance, and everybody knew this was happening, is Bruce Springsteen. He was on Stephen Colbert, and here is what he had to say during his performance.
5: I am here in support tonight with Stephen because you're the first guy in America who's lost his show because we got a president who can't take a joke. And because Larry and David Ellison feel they need to kiss his ass to get what they want.
1: See, that's the boss.
2: Now, Jimmy Fallon and Jimmy Kimmel will be dark as Stephen Colbert takes his final bow tonight on the air. And here is what Jimmy Kimmel had to say in support of Stephen Colbert.
6: We will be off tomorrow night out of respect for our colleague and friend Stephen Colbert and the writers, producers, whose final show on CBS airs opposite ours. I think you know how I feel about the fact that they are being pushed out. I hope the people who did the pushing feel ashamed of themselves tonight, although I know they probably won't. We'll also tune in to CBS for the last time. Don't ever watch it again, but watch tomorrow night.
2: Can you imagine having to go to work knowing that you got fired and still continue to complete your duties? Because today is the last show, and they haven't announced who's going to be on in advance, but it's going to be an extended episode, so it's going to probably run beyond its hour-long format.
1: Mm.
2: Imagine being fired, but I still got to come in.
1: I can't imagine it happened.
2: Oh, we'll talk about that.
1: Yeah.
2: All right, well, that is your Yeezy. When we come back, Under the Radar, these are the stories that are not necessarily in the headlines. They're flying under the radar. Yesterday, we told you about two police officers who are suing to block Trump's anti-weaponization fund. We'll tell you what they had to say about filing this lawsuit.

0: edition of news that relates to you. These stories are flying under the radar.
1: It's way up at Angela Yee. It's me and B-Dot.
2: Good job, B-Dot.
3: Yo.
1: And let's talk about this slush fund that Donald Trump is setting up, a nearly $1.8 billion fund to compensate the quote-unquote victims of weaponization and lawfare. In other words, the rioters at the Capitol on January 6, 2021. Mm-hmm. Now, two former Capitol Police officers, Harry Dunn and Metropolitan Police Department Officer Daniel Hodges, have filed a lawsuit, and they're saying that Trump intends to use this bankroll to pay people who organized and participated in the riot. Mm. B-Dot, even you have to say this is crazy.
3: Yeah, it's crazy.
1: Like, they committed a crime, so they've already got their pardons, and now you want to give them reparations?
3: Yeah, it's crazy.
1: Shoot. He didn't say it. Now, here is, like we said, Harry Dunn, Police Officer Harry Dunn, who was a Capitol Police officer at the time, speaking out about the lawsuit.
4: This is what this administration is all about. It's about rewarding bad players. Last year, when Donald Trump was inaugurated, he forgave the insurrectionists. And just yesterday, they just announced that they are going to reward them for their efforts on January 6th. And, you know, like I said, it's unclear who the actual payments are going to. But I think this also shows an incentive to the people who committed violence in Donald Trump's name.
3: That's crazy, though, man.
1: Can you imagine? Like, for him, he's just rewarding the people that he feels like will go to bat for him.
3: Right.
1: Literally. And shout out to Lindsay Davis for doing this interview as well on ABC News Live Prime.
3: You get a check.
1: All right. Speaking of getting checks, Jeff Bezos is saying that he believes that the people who are in the bottom 50% of income should pay zero taxes. And here's what he had to say about that.
5: About, you know, making the tax system more progressive. How about we start by having the nurse in Queens not pay taxes? Why is a nurse in Queens who makes $75,000 a year paying more than $1,000 a month in taxes? Do you know what that all adds up to? The bottom half of income earners in this country pay only 3% of the taxes. We can find 3%.
3: Bezos must have a shorty out in Queens, man.
1: I was going to say, you could also be a nurse in Queens.
3: I'm a journalist in Queens.
1: All right. And another thing that he had to say, though, because you know what people get on him for is not paying taxes. Mm. He's a billionaire and the Amazon executive chairman. And we know Amazon gets a whole lot of tax breaks. Well, he says that he's paying literally billions in taxes. Here's what he said.
5: I pay billions of dollars in taxes. If people want me to pay more billions,
6: right,
5: then let's have that debate. But don't pretend that that's going to solve the problem. You could double the taxes I pay, and it's not going to help that teacher in Queens. I promise you.
3: He's kind of got a point. Shout out to Queens.
1: You know, or maybe they could pay the difference in that 3%.
3: Yeah.
1: I don't know. But that is your Under the Radar. We do have the Way Up Mix for you at the top of the hour. Plus, Suave out of Atlanta is going to be joining us. His project, The Prelude, came out the week before Drake's albums came out. It's Way Up.
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15: On News 3,
2: meteorologist Chloe Coast expects sunny skies and warmer weather on Thursday, with high temperatures reaching around 93 degrees in Las Vegas. Breezes will be light out of the south, up to 10 miles per hour. We'll see mostly clear skies this evening with overnight valley low temperatures in the upper 60s.
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3: Hey, what's up, y'all? 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
1: Now I'm back at it. You vibing way up with Angela Yee.

0: here with me.
1: I am.
0: And we got the Way Up Mix for you at the top of the hour. Of course, we got some more Yee T for you. We got Ask Yee, and Suave is going to be joining us.
1: You said his name right.
0: Yes, I did.
1: Okay.
0: You like him?
1: Yeah, I do.
0: Yeah,
1: he's not as much as Dan, though.
0: Oh, let me tell you something. Glaze. You thought I was a donut.
1: He tried to glaze it.
2: I wasn't going to defend myself until you said glaze. He's next up, though.
0: But yes, he's pretty interesting, so you're going to love that.

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2: You was watching a movie the other day, and you seen the dog on TV. 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
1: Hey, what's up, y'all? 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
2: Hey! Now back! Yeah, she back at it. Bring it, bring in the Mac. We up with Angela Yee is on.

0: What's up? It's Way Up with Angela Yee. I'm here with B-Dot.
1: Yo.
0: And we got your YT coming up in a few minutes. Rick Ross is still criticizing Drake's album. And Snoop Dogg, his biopic, he's given us some more details. He talked to Big Boy. We'll tell you what he said. It's Way Up.

0: She want a tea.
1: Or she came with receipts. It's time to spill that yee tea.
2: Woo, it's way up at Angela Yee. It's me and B-Dot.
3: Good job, B-Dot.
2: Woo! All right, Coleman Domingo is on the cover of Men's Health. One thing that he's talking about is coming out to his family.
4: Mm-hmm.
2: His older brother and sister and his younger brother, Philip. So he talked about the time that his older brother took him to a strip club and he asked if he could go outside. He hadn't come out to anyone at this point. And he said, I told him I was gay. He looked at me and was just like, what? He couldn't believe it. And then he said, I don't care. I love you anyway. This stays between you and me. And then a couple days later, his sister called him like, why didn't you tell me first?
4: Must have been a bad strip club.
2: Well, also the fact that he said this stays between us and then went and told the sister. But this is what happens
4: In
2: family. And then after that, he ended up coming out to his mom. And then she said, this stays between us. And then his stepfather called.
4: It's a family affair.
2: You know what it is. Because in a family, they'd be like, guess what? Don't say anything. And then that's right. That. All right. Now, Rick Ross recently had some things to say about Drake. He is really like going in on Drake, and I guess it's because of those shots he got on the album.
4: Yeah.
2: Because at one point it felt like maybe there was a way.
4: Yeah, we thought there was some reconciliation, perhaps.
2: And
4: maybe.
2: You as the Rick Ross whisperer, I have to ask you, where did their beef start again?
4: I don't even know at this point. I think
2: was it over French Montana?
4: I think it was a French Montana verse, and then
2: because French isn't even mad at him, right?
4: Right, and then Drake mentioned him in a push-ups of this. To Kendrick Lamar. So I really don't know the origin story, but I think that's kind of where it started.
2: Because if I think about it, when Rick Ross started beefing with 50, 50 was confused at that time,
4: right.
2: Too.
4: Yeah. That's a wrap for
2: it's
4: you.
2: Things we don't know. but here is what Rick Ross had to say about Drake.
5: The numbers and all of the fake numbers flood the marketplace. 50 something. That ain't nothing. Remember what I told you? The streets are the streets. If Drake was what he thought, You what you think he was or what he thought he was, he would have been able to clear all this up, address it, and been moved on. He's still suing the label. That's like him. He might sue you for speaking of him on this situation.
6: Did you listen to Iceman, the new...
5: I listened to some of it. My engineer think, right? It was horrendous.
4: I wouldn't call it horrendous. That's a bad take there, Ross. Definitely one of the best albums so far this year.
2: I think it does sound personal.
4: Yeah.
2: You know, Rick Ross is also going to be showing off his $35 million Star Island estate. That's going to be in Architectural Digest.
4: Yeah.
2: Alongside all of that, though, there are reports that his orchestra tour is facing a very slow ticket demand.
4: Uh-oh.
2: And they're showing maps in certain places where the tour is scheduled to go with a lot of seats still available. And there's even a buy one, get one 50% off ticket deal.
4: You know, people like to do the walk-ups, too, so.
2: Yeah, so not sure what's going on there, but there's also a lot of tour dates going on at all times. I feel like that market has been really tough. You know who I saw recently cancel their whole tour and get very honest about it? Hold on, because it just made me think about this.
4: Who's that?
2: And I had no idea this person was an artist, but that's me for being under a rock. But Kiefer Sutherland.
4: Kiefer Sutherland, that's
2: yes, he had a tour, and he said he was canceling it because of low ticket sales and half-empty venues. He posted with great disappointment, I am going to have to cancel the U.S. leg of my tour due to very low ticket sales. I don't think it's fair to the people who have bought tickets or the venues to play to half-empty houses.
4: I didn't know Keith Sutherland made music.
2: Me neither. That's Did you crazy. Know that? All right, now Snoop Dogg, in the meantime, is talking about his biopic and being inspired by Michael. He talked to Big Boy, and here's what he said.
7: It's happening in real time right now. We about to start shooting in a minute. I'm so excited about it because I get a chance to tell the story that a lot of people don't know.
8: Oh, my God.
7: The origins, the birth, the beginning. When I seen the Michael Jackson movie, that was inspiring because it was great storytelling, the cinematics, the acting. They put a spark in me.
4: I'm looking forward to that scene at the Source Awards if they reenact that.
2: Well, it's coming out in 2027. They already have the actor that's going to be playing him.
4: Mm-hmm.
2: From Outer Banks, Jonathan Davis is going to be playing him. All right. 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

0: meteorologist Chloe Coast expects sunny skies and warmer weather on Thursday, with high temperatures reaching around 93 degrees in Las Vegas. Breezes will be light out of the south, up to 10 miles per hour. We'll see mostly clear skies this evening with overnight valley low temperatures in the upper 60s.
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0: Like, I'm here, and B-Dot's here.
1: I'm here.
0: And we are getting ready for Ask Yee. 800-292-5150. Call us up. Any question you have, me and B are here to help. Brian, oh, you know what? For asking, you are Brian Millar.
1: Oh, my gosh. All right. Governments?
0: Angela Yee and Brian Millar. Call us up. We're here to help you out. It's way up.

0: Whether it's relationship or career advice, Angela's dropping facts.
1: Don't you know.
0: This is Ask E.
2: Brought to you by Top Dog Law.
3: What's up? It's Way Up at Angela Yee. It's me and B-Dot.
4: Yeah.
3: For Ask Yee. And Eugene is on the line. He is a supervisor and one of his employees continues to come in late.
4: Uh-oh.
3: What should he do?
5: I'm a delivery supervisor. I got an employee who constantly comes late to work. I told him, listen, dude, I need you to get here on time. He'll come 2 minutes early for a week or so, and then he's back to his old ways. Mm-hmm. Yeah. You got any tips or any advice you could give me on how to approach this as a supervisor, as his manager?
4: Well, Angela, you fired a lot of people. What would you suggest?
3: No, I haven't. I'm actually not good at that. Well, here's the thing. I feel like the disrespect to the other coworkers, too, is not cool. Like, everybody's getting to work on time and you're coming late. That actually infringes on what other people have to do, right? The amount of work that they have. And then a lot of times that sets a standard. I see him coming late. Why am I coming on time? Now, is there a system where you write somebody up or it gets documented?
5: The worst part about him, I already gave him a write-up, but it still didn't change. And we got people that works behind him and he just don't care.
4: Wow. Is this his first strike?
5: There's about to be a second or third strike.
3: After the third strike, you're fired. And that's on you. And I think that, you know, the thing about firing people, if you document what somebody has done wrong, they can't argue that. And so you just have to tell him, I don't want to have to fire you, but this is protocol and this is what has to happen because it's a standard that you're setting for other people. Other people are feeling like they can come late and there's no repercussions. And unfortunately, it's not up to me. It's up to you.
5: Absolutely. Yeah, and I don't want them to think I'm a pushover. Anybody could walk over me.
4: Right.
3: That's right. Because then if you fire someone else and they're like, oh, well, it was preferential treatment, you could end up getting in trouble.
5: Absolutely. And absolutely. I'm not giving nobody my job.
3: All right. So what's the plan?
5: I'm going to have a sit-down conversation with him, lay down the law, and just monitor him. If he don't want to get right, he's going to have to get going.
3: Send an email also. You need to make sure you have everything documented.
4: Yeah.
5: Mm-hmm.
3: And tell him the next time he's late, he's fired.
5: Okay.
4: I think that's fair.
3: Yeah, I think that's fair. Unless there's some type of extenuating circumstance that he lets you know X, Y, and Z. But other than that, because is he coming in late not with no notice, just showing up?
5: No notice. It's just... I think he think it's color people time. He could get away with that.
4: Oh, man.
3: Right. And you let him think that because, you know, it's on you. Don't lose your job.
5: Oh, absolutely. But I'm going to have a sit down conversation with him.
3: All right. Good luck.
4: Word. Because we're not hiring here.
3: Yeah. Can't be late on the radio.
5: Well, thank you guys so much.
3: All right. Good luck with that.
5: Thank you.
3: Have you ever fired anybody?
4: Yeah, I did.
3: Me too.
4: Yeah.
3: It's not fun.
4: It's kind of fun.
3: Depends. It depends on why.
4: You're fired.
3: That is your guy, B-Dot. All right. Well, that was brought to you by Top Dog Law and letting you know that's why you got to document everything.
4: Yeah.
3: Top Dog Law is giving away a $10,000 contract to whoever wins the radio challenge. You should enter.
4: I should.
3: Now, you can make your own Top Dog Law radio ad, and they're really fun ads, but also helpful. 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Good luck. It's Way Up. When we come back, Suave is going to be joining us, Atlanta's own Suave. He's in the middle of a tour. He's got a new EP out called Prelude, and he's got a lot of opinions, and we're going to find out about if some of these stories are real on the Prelude. It's Way Up. See my

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1: Hey.
2: Yeah, she back at it. Bring it, bring in the Mac. We up with Angela Yee is on.

0: 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We're talking about Angela Yee.
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2: Please believe that.
3: What's up? It's Way Up with Angela Yee, and look who's here, Suave, a.k.a. Billy. That's how you introduce yourself. It's me, Billy.
4: Or you can call me Dre.
3: You know, you have a new project that's out. It came out like a couple of weeks ago.
4: Yeah, I had to get it off before Drake.
3: Good thinking.
4: Yeah, I had to. It was going to come out the same day. But as soon as we got the Iceman alert, we was like, nah, let's move it up.
3: But you've actually been at this since you were in high school.
4: Yeah.
3: One of the intros, you said that you feel like you had to start over twice.
4: Yeah.
3: Explain that.
4: It's me and a group of artists right now that I feel like we had our first look 2020, 2019, and things didn't go as planned. And now we're here as brand new artists again.
3: Mm-hmm.
4: You know what I mean? Like, I was signed to a producer when I first
3: Metro
4: came
3: Boomin,
4: out.
3: Metro Boomin, we know.
4: Metro Boomin, yeah, exactly. I signed to Metro. That didn't go as planned. I tried again with another label, and that didn't go as planned. Like, it wasn't like any bad blood or anything, but it was just like I needed to express my independency.
3: You actually Grammy nominated.
4: Yeah, on the low.
3: You have to put that in the bio, like,
4: yeah,
3: Grammy
4: yeah.
3: nominated artist.
4: I don't know how I feel about it though.
3: Why?
4: Because it's not like,
3: who cares? You're Grammy nominated.
4: You're right.
3: You're on an album that was nominated for a Grammy.
4: Yeah, I got the Grammy certificate in my crib. You know, it's a little slanted right now, but I gotta fix it. But it's up though in the
3: crib.
4: It's
3: hanging up a slanted.
4: Yeah, yeah. I don't know. I just felt like I was so appreciative of it when it first happened,
3: mm-hmm.
4: but now it's like, damn, I want my own like nomination, like not for somebody else's album, like. I'm getting there, you know,
3: right.
4: steps, you know.
3: Right now, I'm talking to Suave. His EP, The Prelude, is available. All right, so let's talk about some of the things, because you also put out a documentary
4: mm-hmm.
3: with your album, and some people would classify it as your most personal album.
4: Right.
3: I think we learned a lot about you.
4: Mm-hmm.
3: Almitha's son. Is mm-hmm. that how you say her name?
4: Yeah, it's my mom.
3: I've
4: You're the first person to ever say her name right.
3: And then you were named Andre.
4: Yeah, I was named after Dr. Dre. Yeah.
3: I remember you did an interview where you said your parents were 13 and 14 when they had
4: yep.
3: you.
4: So my biological, not Almitha, but my biological parents were 13. My mom was in the 7th grade and my dad was in the 8th grade. And when I first met my mom, she was funny, but she was like, he was a cool little guy.
3: Mm-hmm.
4: Like, he's about to go to high school. I had to do something to keep him, you know what I mean? And here I am.
3: Right.
4: You know, but 13 and 14. And I think her punishment was like she had to give me up.
3: That's tough.
4: Yeah, it's tough, yeah.
3: Because I can't imagine. Imagine, think about what you were doing at 13 years old.
4: Not even thinking about that, to be honest. But I'm actively still trying to work on, like, our relationship.
3: Mm-hmm.
4: Like, with all my parents, to be honest. But everything with me is not, like, a overnight thing. It's like I really have to take gradual steps into everything.
3: Yeah, you said you're an only child, but then you might have, you do have some.
4: Right. Yeah,
3: brothers.
4: I do have siblings, yeah.
3: Yeah, you have siblings. Have you met them and really connected?
4: Yeah. My brother is a rapper, too.
3: How was it meeting him?
4: It was emotional. And it's crazy because we didn't get that in the documentary, but I cried for a long time when I met my mom
3: mm-hmm.
4: and then my brother, just because it was overwhelming. Like, I wasn't even expecting to cry, but it was so overwhelming. Like, you know, I met them when I was 25. So
3: right.
4: my whole life, not knowing them or not knowing what my mom looked like or nothing, you know. But like I said, I think it was overwhelming, and I think we really tried to have a good, like, relationship and just a consistent one at first, but we went our whole lives not really knowing each other. You know what I mean? So communication gets lost every now and then. But, like, I'm going to make it an effort to really try more this year to just have that relationship, to be honest.
3: Suave is here, and we got more with him when we come back. And there is one song on his EP, The Prelude. It's called 6 Minutes. And it is telling in great detail a situation with a woman he dealt with who had a man. We're going to talk about it when we come back. It's Way Up.

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1: Turn me up.
2: Here we go again.
0: This is Way Up with Angela Yee.
1: What's up? It's Way Up with Angela Yee, and Suave is here. His EP, The Prelude, is out right now. Well, let's talk about 6 minutes.
3: Oh, God.
1: It's reminiscent of a story to tell.
3: Mm-hmm. That's where I got it from.
1: Is that a real, real story?
3: You know, I just said I would never confirm or deny if it was a real story or not.
1: Because that's
3: the great part about the song. Is like, you know what I mean? Like, it's like, who is this rapper that he's talking about?
1: I just feel like, how could you tell all that if that didn't really happen?
3: That's what I'm saying.
1: Because imagine seeing somebody that you really look up to as an artist, and then you smashing his girl.
3: Exactly.
1: Unknowingly.
3: Mm-hmm.
1: But who would make that up?
3: Exactly.
1: One day you'll tell, though.
3: Matter of fact, a year from now, I'll come back here and just to be like, yeah.
1: The big reveal. Exactly. And then will you tell who the rapper is that you were like, I'm not going to say his name?
3: In May 20th, 2028, I'll tell you the rapper is.
1: So why did you do an EP as opposed, is this in preparation for a full-length project? Or?
3: Yeah. I think like last year, like my friend Chris Patrick told me to like ChatGPT myself.
1: Mm-hmm.
3: And then ask ChatGPT what like the pros and cons.
1: Oh, let me see what it says about you.
3: Yeah, it was funny. It might have changed
1: like
3: now.
1: ChatGPT for interviews because it's terrible.
3: Yeah. And I asked ChatGPT like, do you know who Suave is and like what's his pros and cons? And it said like, Suave is really talented XYZ, but like he might get lost in the sauce if he's not consistent.
1: Okay.
3: So I was like, bro, I can't argue with this. This is Google, like this is the internet, like you know, this is damn near fact. So I went on a mission to prove myself that I could be consistent. I was supposed to go straight into like this Billy 3 type of thing, but I also proved that I could be consistent. So
1: you want to know what ChatGPT said?
3: What does it say?
1: It says that Suave has a really strong reputation among rap fans who like lyrical, melodic, introspective artists.
3: Mm-hmm.
1: He's one of those artists where people in industry and rap communities often say, how is he not bigger yet?
3: I agree with that, though. I agree. See, you can't even argue with that, though.
1: Right now, I'm talking to Suave. His EP, The Prelude, is available. And music, you've talked about relationships that you had and being 19 years old and living with a woman and she was kind of holding it down.
3: For sure.
1: People act like women don't do that.
3: I feel like most men have been in a situation where a woman has held them down, whether they deserved it or not. That's another stupid thing we can get out of rap. Like, I hate that narrative actually that you brought that up because love acting like that don't exist.
1: But, okay, so what happened to her?
3: I was 19. Like, at 19, I met Metro Boomin. I put my career in rap in front of our relationship, and I think it came back to bite me in the ass like later on in life, but or even specifically around that time. But like I said, most men have that, and the one who got away as well.
1: Right. So that's the one that got away.
3: I think at that time, yeah.
1: Do you guys still keep in touch?
3: No. I seen her the other day. You know something funny? I seen her the other day. My friend brought me out. I think Sadie Hendrix was there. He's like, do y'all like Sadie Hendrix? They was clapping. Like, did y'all like us at the opener? What about Suave? And the fans was like, yeah. And she was like, woo.
1: I swear to God. You saw her booing and heard it?
3: I swear to God. And she wasn't like the way she walked past me. She had like her shades on. Like she had like the good like Rihanna walk as if she didn't see me. I was like, you know what? I love that.
1: Shout out to her.
3: Yeah, shout out to her. That was hard. Yeah.
1: She deserves something for holding it
3: down. Yeah, I'm like, yeah.
1: Like VIP access or, you know, for her and her girls, maybe a girl's night.
3: I would give it to her. And I think that like, if you're that guy that acts like there was not a woman in your life holding it down and you're not actively trying to repay that in the same way that you would feel like you might need to repay your mother, like, bro, you're a piece of if she allowed me to repay it, I'd be repaying forever.
1: Okay, grown man. Well, Suave, thank you so much for joining me and congratulations on everything.
3: No, thank you.
1: I really enjoyed this and cannot wait to have you on lip service.
3: Thank you so much.
1: That's going to be a good time.
3: That's going to be a good one.
1: All right, well, congratulations again. It was a pleasure to have a chance to sit down and talk with you. And
3: honored.
1: You can watch that full interview on my YouTube channel, Way Up With Yee. Also, make sure you stream all of his past music, Billy 2, as well as his project that's out right now, his EP, The Prelude. And when we come back, it's your show, so you have the last word.

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1: Here's the last word on Way Up with Angela Yee.
2: What's up? It's Way Up with Angela Yee. I'm here. B-Dot's here.
3: Yeah.
4: Good job, B-Dot.
2: And B-Dot, it is almost Memorial Day weekend.
3: It is, ain't it?
2: Yes, it is. What are you going to be doing?
3: I don't know. I think it might be a washout here in New York City. I'm not sure.
2: Well, I'm going to Yellow Springs, Ohio. Shout out to my guy, Donnell Rawlings.
3: Yeah.
2: It is Donnell Land weekend.
3: Nice. How do you celebrate Donnell Land?
2: So he has a lot of like family-friendly activities. First of all, this year, for the first time ever, he has his son involved because a lot of people bring their kids. Mm-hmm. And so there's a lot of kid activities, kid fun things to do. And so they have their whole own like adventures they're going to be embarking on. But part of it deals with financial literacy. And shout out to Gil Perry Mason from Detroit, who is going to be helping Austin lead that charge. And anybody's welcome to come, guys. So just know you can look up Donnell Land and you can get tickets to whatever you want to do. We have a kickball game.
3: Okay.
2: That is the game where, actually, I'm the head of one team, the Streets, and he is the Creeks, and we always whoop their ass.
3: Hey.
2: Donnell pulled something in the first inning last time, so he had to sit out. But yes, it's a comedy show.
3: Okay.
2: So that's going to be fun as well. That's our night out.
3: I feel like Mr. Chappelle might make an appearance.
2: You know, he lives in Yellow Springs. You never know.
3: If he's in the neighborhood.
2: If he's around, if he happens to be there.
3: Right.
2: It's going to be a good time, though. And so also thank you to Suave for joining us. He came in here wearing his good button up, like a job interview. And yeah, definitely had a good time with him. He's a great artist and open to talking about anything.
3: Make sure you get his name right, guys.
2: Yeah, Suave.
3: Suave.
2: All right, and this is your show, so you have the last word.
3: Yeah.
5: Hey, Angela, my name is Byron. I just want to say hats off to all the ladies that overcame domestic violence, because some never do. I know somebody that she's in her 70s, and she's still being controlled by somebody that's dead from domestic violence. She went through it so much, she don't even believe it happened no more. Like I said, hats off to all the ladies that go through it and come overcome it.
1: Angela Yee is Way Up.
0: All the way up.
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7: Hi there, everyone. Chief Meteorologist Bill Bellis with your forecast for Thursday night and Friday. Clear skies, light winds, lows in the upper 60s. And for your Friday, plenty of sunshine, an afternoon breeze, a little warmer, highs in the mid-90s.
8: 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Duke's, it's got twang.
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1: Hi there, everyone. Chief Meteorologist Bill Bellis with your forecast for Thursday night and Friday. Clear skies, light winds, lows in the upper 60s. And for your Friday, plenty of sunshine, an afternoon breeze, a little warmer, highs in the mid-90s.
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We'll get into it 8 minutes after Mudley on Thomas. Right now, bye.

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don't know how to dance, but can lean. 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

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I actually met my wife's best friend before I met my wife. We'll get into it in 5 minutes.

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Radio Boss Hardbody, Kiati, always holding you down while you're rolling around. Since it is Throwback Thursday, y'all want to hear my favorite Pimp C story? Hey, we'll definitely get into it. Let's go 8 minutes after Chris Brown residuals. And, of course, classic UGK OutKast.

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Radio Boss Hard Body Kiyati. I feel like we're living in like a twilight zone. It's crazy some of the things that politicians are getting away with in broad daylight, all in the name of racism, right? Hey, listen, midterm elections this year, use your voice, get out there and vote, and be sure you're watching and paying attention to what's really going on. A lot of people will do it in your face and tell you you was tripping. They never play with our intelligence. Billy and Kush on the way, 3 minutes.

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0: On the couch with my favorite Santa. 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
1: She take my money when I'm in need. 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

0: 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And at 5:10, we've got a chance for you and a friend to go see OGZ May 30th over at Hakkasan Nightclub. And we're sending you to go see Tyga at Tao Beach Club on Sunday day as May 31st. I'm telling you, you want to be in the building, but you got to keep on listening. 5:10, we've got your chance coming up next. 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All right, 5:10. 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